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1: 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Turn it up, Govan! Turn it up, Govan! Turn it up, Govan! 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

Exciting times are on the way, new things to bring every day. Why not listen to the funky shows? The presenters will keep you on your toes. The music they play should suit everyone. Lots of variety, spice and fun. Different topics we can discuss with an in-depth analysis and minimal fuss. So come and join the growing queue. See what Sonny G can do for you. Please remember to turn on that dial. Sonny G's the best by a country mile. Everybody's loving Sonny Govan.

I thought we discussed this. I mean, we both came to some type of agreement, didn't we? I

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It was a moonlit night in old Mexico. I walked alone between some old adobe haciendas. Suddenly, I heard the plaintive cry of a young Mexican girl.

Sonny Govan, What a Place, helps you create your own creative base, helps you see things in a very creative way. Love, Sonny Govan. Hip, hip, hooray!

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and gentlemen, this is Captain Tobias Wilcock welcoming you aboard Coconut Airways Flight 372 to Bridgetown, Barbados. We will be flying at an height of 32,000 feet and at an airspeed of approximately 600 miles per hour. Refreshments will be served after takeoff. Kindly fasten your safety belts and refrain from smoking until...

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1: 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There is only one requirement for membership, the desire to stop using. We suggest that you keep an open mind and give yourself a break. Our programme is a set of principles written so simply that we can follow them in our daily lives. The most important thing about them is that they work. There are no strings attached to any. We are not affiliated with any other organisations. We have no initiation fees or dues, no pledges to sign, no promises to make to anyone. 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Anyone may join us regardless of age, race, sexual identity, creed, religion or lack of religion. We are not interested in what or how much you used or who your connections were, what you have done in the past, how much or how little you have, but only in what you want to do about your problem and how we could help. If you or someone you know is struggling with a drug problem, call 0800 140 4645 or contact the website at www.glasgowna.com. You are no longer alone.
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3: Hi.
2: Thanks for coming in. So
3: thank you for having me, Donna.
2: Not at all, not at all. So you've come in to chat about your journey and how you volunteer now with Northeast Recovery Communities.
3: Yep.
2: Yep. So do you want to introduce yourself and tell the people a wee bit about you?
3: I'm Sandra. I'm from Easterhouse there. And I've been in addiction for 26 years. I just kept relapsing constantly. I was actually a wee quiet girl, brought up in a wee place called Common Head in Easterhouse. And I was wrapped up in cotton wool with my dad. I was not allowed out of that wee area. So I think as soon as I got out of it, I thought, I'm going to adventure here. And I kind of started just the drinking and things like that. And I started going with my partner that I was with for 36 years. And he'd always kind of sold like your acid and eckies, what was about back then in the 90s. And before heroin kind of came about, and he had a habit with heroin and was selling it. So I was selling it before I started taking anything. And I think to me it was curiosity. Everybody was taking it on and about me. And I wanted to know, what's the big deal with this? What is everybody taking this for? It must be brilliant kind of a thing. And I started taking it. Before I knew it, I had a habit. And that was me. That was me for a full 26 years of relapsing. Had two kids. And I ended up, my kids, I sent them to my mum's because I couldn't take care of them. I was too interested in myself and the drugs, getting the drugs. So my mum had my two girls, and I ended up through your hostel system in Inglefield Street, Dick Stewart, Talbot. Managed to get a house in year 2000 came, and it was a millennium, and I always remember, you need to do something here, you need to do something and get a grip of this. And I managed to get a house, and I went on methadone, which was the best thing for me at that time. It kind of stabled me out, helped me like be able to manage your kids, get them to school, get them claved, messages. And for a long time, I'd say I thought I was doing all right. It's not till I look back now, I go, no, you weren't. You were doing crap. You're really doing crap. Because I thought that was the norm and everything was fine. As long as they were at school, they had all their needs. But but they didn't have other needs because they were coming home and seeing their mum and their dad mad about it, like basically licking the carpets. So they done a lot of my thinking for me, because I didn't think, I just went straight for drugs. And it just kept going like that for a number of years. I used to go on holiday with them every year. My wee granny used to take us every year. She took us to Blackpool, and I'd stop using, and I'd be like, right, that's it. I'm not going backwards now. I'm not going to use. That's me. But before you know it, you're back for Blackpool, and I'm using again. Because it was just always in the, it was always in the house. My partner was there, and he used, I used. Two people together using just isn't a good combination. It's not the one person's fault, it's your two faults, but it just doesn't work. Really doesn't work. And I kept doing that for a number of years. My wee grandson was born, and I thought, right, this is it now. Time to stop using now. And no, I still couldn't date then either for him. The methadone, I just thought, this is just getting away and beyond. So I came off my methadone very, very slowly. I actually went way down to, I used to go to a chemist and pick 2 mil of methadone up. And I made the doctor say to me, what's that doing for you, kind of thing? And this was just before I was going to Blackpool again. So I'm like, right, that's it. We're not getting ahead. And that's what I done. I went to Blackpool. I was fine. I was fine for it. But come back and the drugs were there. So that was that. The drugs were getting picked up again. So I just replaced the methadone with the heroin. And just kept continuing. Just really kept continuing. I'd maybe have a wee month, 2 months clean. And that would be it. Back to using again. Nothing kind of gripped me to get it. I felt as though I was always looking for something. What I was looking for, I just didn't know. But I just kept relapsing constantly. And then 2022, I went to Blackpool on the 30th of August. That was the last time I ever used. And I come back and I had it in my head. And the only thing I done different was prayed every night. When I was young, I was at Girls Brigade and that, so I was kind of in, I used to pray when I was young. So I started praying, and I've prayed every night since then, and I've never relapsed. I've no relapsed at all for 2022. And I'm my oldest daughter. She helped me through it an awful lot. She really helped me through it tremendously. As I say, my daughter's done my thinking for me, so they knew I fucking didn't hide nothing for them. So she kind of done my thinking for me an awful lot. And my partner was still in the house at this time, so I was waking up with heroin getting smoked next to me, and still no taking it, because I had this big want not to take this. And every night I just kept praying, going, give me the strength. And I never ever took it. She used to get me out. She came on out with me and the rain, and I'd done that every day. Just kind of battered myself into helping my kids, because I hadn't done nothing for them for their whole life, basically, if you ask me. I just put it into helping them. And so I've got 4 kids. And I just kind of put my life into helping them constantly. And also, my partner, who's now my ex now, trying to get him to want to get straight, the same as myself. And no matter how much he was in the day, I still kept trying and trying and trying. And I got to, let me think now, about 2024. And he did his own house and moved along to his own house, because it was just too chaotic. I don't even know how I managed to stay clean sometimes when I think back about it, when he was in the house and all that was still about. Don't know how I really managed it when I think about it. As I say, there's definitely higher power up there helping me. I know that fact. I've definitely got a higher power. So he don't allow me. And then I mind going, I was in a very, very downhill spiral. I was depressed. Anxiety was terrible, which I'd never ever experienced really before. I was always helping something, or trying to like help somebody, and it was just me. And I'm like, but what do I do here? But this, who's Sandra?
2: Mm-hmm.
3: So I contacted a worker I had for, it was about 10 years before it. I contacted her, and she put me in touch with you. And I started doing a wee courses in with you. And they were amazing. They opened my eyes. They really opened my eyes tremendously. It made me look outside the box. Started helping me get comfortable with the uncomfortable. I'd actually put myself in positions where I knew I wasn't going to be comfortable, just so as I know what it felt like, because that was helping me. That was helping me. You've got to get comfortable with uncomfortable to move on, I think. So I've done the wee courses with a few.
2: So just for people that don't know, do you want to say a wee bit about what With You is?
3: With You is it's an organisation that they do outreach work and just help people, like, try and retrain their brains, see things instead of an addict's point of view. Because when we're addicts, it's all poor me. And that's just the way we think, innit? You don't think any further than that. With You, got lots of wee courses going on, and they help you look at it a different way. Step back and look at yourself, and you just see things differently. They're a great organisation. It's who helped me get on, and asked, then they introduced me to Renew, who's a women's group, every Friday. It's Nergit runs that, and I went there every Friday. I mind doing a course, and the course was on in the Friday, and it used to run at 12:30, but I'd still run round to Renew to catch the last hour. We're in the half of Renew. I loved it. It set me up for my week. Going to Renew set me up for my week. I went as a participant. Loved it. And then Halloween came, and I started volunteering for NERC. And to be honest, at first I was like, I don't think this is for me, like working for nothing, and you know. But I knew this to the day, it's absolutely fluent. I feel as though I just started volunteering yesterday. I absolutely love it. The people are brilliant as well. My peers, we're all at this big one family. We really are all a big, big family. And help one another. And it makes it easier. You've always got somebody to talk to. And you need that in recovery, you need that. And NERC is a big place in my heart anyway. It definitely is a big place in my heart. And I'm kind of losing my thought here.
2: That's
3: but
2: right.
3: Anyway, it's taught me my boundaries, how to keep the boundaries up. Especially as I've just mentioned to you, Donna, with my ex. So to this day, he's still kind of chaotic. And I still help him. But I know the boundaries now. I know, like, no, when to say no, when to say aye, what to help and what not to help. And I keep my boundaries in place. Confidence as well. My confidence builds every day. Every day, I'd say. There's always more you can work on. But my confidence builds every day. It's given me a structure in my life. Mm-hmm. I got up looking forward to the day, looking forward to what the day's going to bring for me. Self-gratification, that's just amazing. It's amazing, the self-gratification that I get anyway for helping other people. I love the self-gratification. and the gratitude that I feel after my peers in there.
2: Amazing.
3: It's amazing. Friendships. The gratitude, it can be overwhelming, to be honest. Gets you emotional at times and that. But it's good to get emotional. Mm-hmm. It's good to create. Do you know what I mean? It's good to
2: allegedly, that's what I'm told. Don't like it myself. Don't like it. We're going to play one of your songs. Do you want to pick one of your songs and tell us why you picked it?
3: Well, I'd say the first one I would say would be Rehab.
2: Rehab.
3: Because I was always said about going to rehab, and I never ever even tried it. I really never even tried it. Luckily enough, I didn't need to. I managed to get myself here through the power, whoever is my higher power, because mm-hmm. it's definitely something.
2: Amazing. This is Amy Winehouse and Rehab.

0: All this chat in the studio. That was Amy Winehouse in rehab, and today I'm joined by Sandra. And Sandra was just introducing us to our story and chatting about how she got involved with North East Recovery Communities and volunteering at Renew. So is it the Renew Cafe that you always volunteer at?
1: It was the Renew Cafe I started volunteering at, but I do park as well on a Wednesday at Burger Street. And we've got one up in Springburn as well, Spark.
0: Yep.
1: And we also have got Jark at Gafanlock. Mm-hmm. And then there's Nerd on a Saturday, and that's in the Wiffy office.
0: And a wee arty farty group on a Monday as well, because I usually give them a wee shout out when I was on. I kind of try and give the information for all the recovery communities, and I think North East's the only one that's got something every day going, so it's like they do amazing work out at East. They've got a different drop-in or open every day sort of thing, and Anne-Marie does the meditation online as well, doesn't she?
1: She does that Tuesday and a Thursday night, 7 o'clock online meditation.
0: Yeah. So when you got involved with Renew, what was it like being in about a load of women again? Because I'll tell you, when I first got into recovery, I wasn't keen on women. I still have my moments, but but no, I've got amazing women in my life now who I couldn't like survive without. But like, it was dead uncomfortable when I first got into recovery. I don't know why. I think there was various reasons, stuff that had happened in my past, and no trust in women and stuff like that. What was it like coming out of the life that you came from and being in about all these women?
1: Overwhelming. It's the first thing that comes to my head, because as you just said yourself there, Donna, you're no run woman, you're no run normality either. Mm-hmm. And you've got these people that care for you, and you're like, how do they care for me? Why are they even caring? And because you don't even care for yourself, so like, why are they caring for me?
0: And you're used to somebody being nice, they want something off you.
1: Aye, and they don't want nothing. No. They just want you to do good. Aye, very overwhelming. Anxiety as well, obviously. No, you always get anxiety, I think, with new things, anything new. But I'd say it was more the men. I was kind of a hangmead back for, to be honest. I was more easier than the women.
0: That's good.
1: I don't know why that being. I just was more like, I'll do Renew, and that's the only cafe I'll do. But the longer I was volunteering, I got involved with more different people, and I just get more comfortable with it, because they're all just so easy to go on with. As I say, we're all just a big, big, happy family, help one another. And the training I've had for NERC is amazing. I've done the induction training when I first became a volunteer, food and hygiene, nutrition training, also done acute detox with your Qigong meditation, so I've got that as well. I'm trained in naloxone, to give naloxone out to people, mental health first aid. Done a course on focus and substance use. I also done one with bloodborne viruses. The training you get, I mean, it's opened my eyes to a lot of things. Mm. And I'm starting to get this folder now, and it's getting bigger and bigger and bigger. I went into it last night to see exactly what training, what courses I had done. And it's that much. I had to go and see Jenna the day and say, can you look at the computer and tell me exactly what courses I've done? Because there's just, the folder's that big now, with everything I've done in it.
0: That's amazing.
1: The training that NERC offer is brilliant. And I always, when I first started volunteering, I was saying to myself, I'm just going to grab anything that comes to me. And that's what I've done. Anything that I've been asked if I might do training, I'm like, yep, I'll do it, I'll do this, I'll do that. And just threw myself right in there. And as I say, my folder's now very, very thick folder.
0: Amazing.
1: And I intend making it even thicker, Donna.
0: Good, that's brilliant. And did you think, so sorry, you don't need to answer, but what age are you, Sandra?
1: I'm 52.
0: Amazing. So did you think, we come for a life where we kind of harden ourselves and we think, we beat ourselves up enough in addiction? And, and you spoke about kids, my son went to stay with my mum and dad and stuff like that as well. And it's we bring all that into it. And sometimes we don't feel like we're worth that. Has that been a journey for you, coming to realise that Sandra deserves to be, doing all this and happy and filling her own spirit up?
1: Yeah, definitely. Yeah. Because as I said to you, I was like, who is Sandra? I didn't know who I was. Didn't think I was entitled to be anything because I've not done anything. I've had my kids and just stayed in a drug world all my life, basically, when they were growing up. So I just didn't feel I was entitled to happiness, basically. I wasn't entitled to that. Now I'm definitely grabbing it.
0: Amazing. So if you started volunteering at Halloween last year, you've not been involved in putting on a Renew Women's Recovery Walk yet then?
1: No, I haven't, no.
0: No, these get bigger every year since I've been seeing them and going to them and Freeduck's been playing at them. Do you want to let the listeners in? So it's happening tomorrow?
1: Yep, it's happening tomorrow. The doors open at 12 and that's to 5. And come, you'll get your free recovery T-shirt. We've got massages, nails, a photo booth,
0: an amazing munch.
1: Your free food. Can't forget your free food. And the buffet they put on is amazing. It really is. It's amazing. They go over and beyond. Mm. We've got bouncy castles for the kids, face painting, your big candy cart with your sweeties on it. And also the big recovery cake. Big recovery cake. And then we've got the walk. We'll go and do a wee walk around Glasgow Green.
0: Yep. And that's always loud. Loud.
1: Yeah, I'm sure we've got pipers as well, if I remember.
0: Yep. So were you at last year's?
1: I was at last year's.
0: So you didn't know what the day's like?
1: Yeah.
0: But this year you're volunteering at it?
1: Aye, volunteering now this year.
0: Amazing.
1: A wee bit different.
0: Amazing.
1: Well, looking forward to it. It's going to be a busy day. The hall looks absolutely amazing as well.
0: And that's where you were before you came here, wasn't it?
1: We were just fixing that, before we came here. It looks lovely.
0: Yeah. So has Sean done the balloons and that again this year?
1: Aye, balloons are amazing. So see, that's all set up for photos to be took. The drop for your photo, booth and that, and all the wee things to hold, the wee glasses and...
0: So just for people that don't know, so if there's women sitting at home that would like to come out and support recovery or that think they might like a wee taste of recovery, tomorrow could be a good day to come along to the Carlton Heritage Centre and experience that, eh?
1: Yep, it definitely would be. It's 423 London Road, the Carlton Heritage Centre is, if anybody wants to know exactly where it is. Got the postcode as well.
0: Go for it.
1: It's G401AG.
0: Cool. We'll all be there, won't we? You will be, Nicky, aren't you?
2: Yes.
0: Shout louder so people can hear you.
2: Hi, it's Nicky.
0: Nicky's sitting in the corner learning the ropes because she's been doing the radio skills with Sonny Govan, and when she's ready, it'll be Nicky on the air. Look at Son. People can't see you nodding, Nicky. You need to speak.
2: Yes, I'll be on the radio.
0: See, you said it, now you need to do it. So, yeah. Tomorrow at the Carlton Heritage Centre, NERC's Recovery Walk, you'll come down, get some connection. If you'd like to find out more about recovery for yourself, for a family member, if you want to just come down and support, make recovery visible, make it loud round about the Carlton and down through Glasgow Green, you can come and join us tomorrow. Let's pick another song.
1: Step by step.
0: Okay, okay. Why did you pick this one?
1: Because recovery is step by step, day by day, minute by minute. That's just recovery.
0: And here it is, Whitney Houston, Step by Step.

0: It's Caroline from Menopause Warriors Scotland. We have really exciting news. We have Dr. Louise Newson, who has been actively involved with the UK Parliament, primarily as a vocal campaigner on our behalf on how we are treated in the hormones.
1: It's amazing, isn't it, Caroline? So we're holding this amazing speakers event on Saturday, the 19th of September, between 2 and 4 in Govan Lint House Parish Church in the centre of Govan. What you can expect on the day is to learn the impact on our health, our bodies, and what your options are when your hormones are in decline. This is an amazing event, isn't it, Caroline?
0: It's a fantastic opportunity for us to learn about how important our hormones are to work. So if you get the opportunity, this is free, but you have to go into the ballot. Please get onto it, because honestly, you will find it amazing, won't you, Jackie?
1: Yep. So how do you apply? The ballot will be open. It is open just now. And you can access through Menopause Warrior Scotland Facebook. 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And you can come into Stranagovan Radio. They've got flyers and it's got a QR code on it, and they'll be able to help you apply for the ballot. We would say to apply ASAP because the response has been incredible, and we're going to be going on to a waiting list pretty soon. So this is why we are doing the advert, so that you get the chance to come and see it.
0: Please do.
2: 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The only requirement for membership is a desire to stop drinking. 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
3: That was Whitney Houston, Step by Step, and I'm chatting to Sandra. So what's next for Sandra? What's Sandra's hopes and dreams?
4: I'm just really loving life the new Donna, to be honest. I wouldn't say I've got any definite thing in the bag, if you know what I mean. I'm just taking whatever's handed to me if I want to do it, and running with it.
3: Amazing.
4: And seeing what tomorrow brings.

0: radio skills. We're just talking about how great you are. He's talking away on the radio. It's like a wee bit of radio skills.
1: Who knows, eh? Who knows?
0: Start a wee NERC podcast. See? There's Nicky nodding, she can help it. No, but that's it, isn't it? It's like you come out of like using for years and years and years and not really knowing yourself. And getting a chance to like try different things and finding out what you like and building that confidence and trying new things, like all the courses you've said you've done and stuff. It's like that builds you up bit by bit sort of thing, isn't it? And makes you open to new things.
1: And I think me personally as an addict, I don't like to think too far ahead. I like to keep it in the day. Because if I think too far ahead, that might not happen, and then I start beating myself up because I've not managed to achieve that or whatever. So I think keep it in the day, and you'll get there. If I can get there, anybody can get there.
0: Yeah.
1: So my advice is definitely I keep it in the day anyway.
0: So you're volunteering during the days, you've got your family. Is there anything else that you do for your recovery or just for you? Or what do you enjoy?
1: I don't really do anything else apart from it, my family, to be honest. I have started going to a fellowship meeting, but I'm no
0: sold in it yet.
1: No. I like listening to people's shares. I like connecting with people. And there's usually something in every share that I'll connect with one wee bit through it, and it's along the road for me, so I like going to it. That's the only thing I really do apart from NERC, and like just help my family, watching my grandkids.
0: Amazing.
1: Have you got dancing about the house?
0: Music is always good fun. We like a dance at Freed Up as well, yes. Don't we? We'll give ourselves a wee shout out there, Nicky, since it's your show.
2: Yes.
0: So yeah, we'll be back on the 30th of August. I'm not going to tell you the lineup just yet, but we love a dance and all that as well. It's like just being able to have fun without drink or drugs. It's just when it's new and all that, it's great fun, isn't it? We'll have you all done it dancing, done it Renew the Mora as well, or maybe a bit of karaoke.
2: I'm up for karaoke.
1: Oh, I definitely love a good karaoke.
0: What's your song?
1: Step by Step, of course.
0: Of course. We need to get a playlist ready for the morning now. And that's it. We just all get in there and have fun. Women together. Like, after playing that wee advert that turned to menopause talk in here. it's all women together and just supporting each other, isn't it, in the journey. And it's like there's hundreds of strong women came through the East already, isn't there? There's SG who works there, and Margaret and Sharon. Shout out to everybody. We've had everybody apart from SG actually on the show. We've had Sharon, we've had Alison. Margaret. Need to get SG on, Alison.
2: As well.
0: And they flung you into the day, Sandra. And I'm really glad they did, because it's been lovely chatting to you and
1: thank you,
0: hearing about your journey. How's And you don't need to answer. It's like, how's your kids now that they are in recovery and stuff? What's your relationship like with your kids and rebuilding that?
1: I've always had a good relationship with my kids, to be honest. But they love it. They love that I'm in recovery. And they're very supportive towards it. If I'm maybe going to a meeting or something and they're needing something, they'll be like, no, go to your meeting. Very, very supportive of me with my recovery. I think they like to. They're obviously liking that I'm not just sitting about like helping them. They want to see me doing different and doing something for myself, and they support that. They really do support it. Yeah. They're amazing. My kids are really amazing.
0: That's great. Do they ever come down to renew?
1: They were at Queen's Park. We were at Queen's Park the other week. They came down to there. My daughter and my granddaughter's coming to the walk tomorrow.
0: Nice.
1: My friend's actually coming as well to the walk tomorrow.
0: Right.
1: So
0: That's amazing. So we're going to introduce, because I want to play the song that I've stuck in it, so we're just going to go straight into your next song. Tell us why you picked this one.
1: I picked it because at NERC, we are all superstars. What else can I say?
0: That's it. So this is Love Inc. You're a superstar.

0: star.
1: I'm Steve Plummer from 12 Guitars. We're based at Harmony Row in Govan, and we've been based in Govan since we started the organisation 5 years ago. What we do at 12 Guitars is basically make guitar playing and tuition for guitar playing accessible to anybody in the community across the whole of Glasgow and the west of Scotland, but specifically around the Govan area. We have a number of services that we operate. 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And all of the information on that and all of the other services we provide can be found at 12guitars.org. That's 12, 1, 2, guitars, all strung together, .org. Or you can email me at steve@12guitars.org. We love to make music with everybody in the community, so please get along to Waterfront Nights, check out the shop, or just drop us an inquiry if you'd like to support what we do, whether it's giving lessons to people in the community or just helping out refurbing guitars, restringing them, getting them ready for the retail. Thank you.
2: That was Love Inc. and You're a Superstar, just like all the women down at Renew. And everybody that's like doing stuff for the recovery communities across Glasgow, do you have a wee list there, or do you know off the top of your head all of NERC's drop-ins? Between the two of you, do you know them all?
3: Yep.
2: Right, let's go. There starting is, on a Monday.
3: You've got Arty Farty on a Monday with you. That's at Broad Street. I'm sure it's 24 Broad Street. And then you've got Spark.
2: What time at? Sorry.
3: Oh, at 1 o'clock. And then you've got Spark on a Tuesday. That's up in Springburn. Do you know the actual address for that, Mandy?
2: That's all right. We'll come back to that. I can find them just directly, I'm sure, on a Glasgow Recovery Communities. Here we go. Right, I've got the week's planner here. So, the Arty Farty group is indeed at 1 o'clock at 28 Broad Street. Tuesday is Spark at Springburn Parish Church, and that's on from 11 till 3:30. What happens up at Spark, ladies?
3: Spark, you give some shares, your table tennis, bingo, and just a wee gab.
2: Nice.
3: Something to eat.
2: Do you do a wee bit of Aki detox up there as well?
3: They do. If somebody's wanting Aki detox, you can get Aki detox, depending on how many people are wanting it.
2: Nice.
3: And then you've got Park on the Wednesday, which is in 12 Burger Street in the church.
2: Yep.
3: The Nazarene
2: Church,
3: and that church, and same there. You've got your two meetings, a big meeting and the ADP meeting there. You can get Aki detox as well in Park, and then also your good grub as well for NERC. That's always there.
4: The food is really good.
2: What was that, Nicky? What was that?
4: The food is really good at NERC.
2: And Thursday?
5: And you get two meetings inside the park one and a Wednesday.
2: Right.
3: You've got the big ORT meeting and you've got the ORT.
2: And the table tennis.
5: Yeah.
2: Don't forget the table tennis.
3: And then at JARC, which is in Gafanlock. That's in a church in Gafanlock.
2: Carthamlick and Craig End Parish Church on Porchester Street.
5: You've got your cold water.
3: You've got the cold water. Your cold water therapy.
2: Have they got the tanks up there now?
3: Mm-hmm. Aye, they've got the tanks. Mm-hmm. Regularly cleaned and that. They're absolutely amazing. If you want to try the cold water, it's a good place to go. And we are meetings up there. They have a wee game of bingo as well up there. And your Aki detox again.
2: Nice, that's on from 10 till 3. On a Thursday.
5: Yep. You need help.
2: You can get
5: advice.
2: So at Friday, what we've been talking about tonight
3: is Renew on a Friday. Yes. That is, as I've already said, that's 423 London Road in the Calton Heritage Centre. That starts at 11. Tomorrow we start at 12, but it usually starts at 11 to 2. And And Renew, they have a circle time. The women just say how they're, where they're at, basically. Aye, a wee check-in, that's it, Mandy. And then have a wee bite to eat, a wee game of bingo, a tombola, got the tombola there as well. And then we've got Nerd on the Saturday, which is in with you at Broad Street again.
2: Yep.
3: And it's a wee breakfast with they on, at Nerd. They have a wee breakfast at Nerd. I don't think they've bingo or that at Nerd. It's just like a wee quiet.
2: It's the same bingo here.
3: Must just have known enough to do bingo the past couple of weeks.
2: That's what it is. That's so on from 10 till 2. So, like you say, a wee breakfast in there and that on a Saturday.
3: Do a check-in with everybody, see how they're, where they're feeling. Anybody wants to talk about anything, they're more than welcome to feel free in a safe space to do so. And have a wee meeting.
2: Amazing. So that's, yeah, and a meditation with Anne-Marie, like you said, every Tuesday and Thursday at 7. And I'll post this wee flyer from NERC up on the Make and Recovery Visible page if anybody wants to get them, reach out. They've got the outreach workers and stuff like that as well, haven't they? So if people get in touch, people can come out and see them in the community and stuff like that and get them in connected.
3: Yeah, there's outreach workers at NERC.
2: Yeah.
3: They're very, very helpful. Yep. Give a shout out to them all, which is Alison, Sharon, SJ and Steph.
2: Shout out SJ and Steph, holding it down in the East. So what would you say if there's anybody sitting listening at home that's maybe in active addiction or think that they're sort of like isolated and alone, maybe think because they've got kids they can't reach out to anybody? Was that ever like an issue for you? Did you ever think because you had kids you couldn't reach out for help? I know I did, because I was always feared like somebody was going to take my son. I mean, end up like my ma had to take my son. But was that a barrier for you, like reaching out for help?
3: Aye.
2: I think a lot of women find that, don't they?
3: You just think the nobody's the same as you. It's just you, ain't it? You're isolated. You just think it's poor wee me. But the best thing to do is pick your phone up and reach out. As I say, if I can do it, anybody can do it.
2: Yeah.
3: You find yourself growing in ways that you never thought you could grow. Get your confidence back. Structuring your life as well. Because you're locked in that house, you don't know what to do. You're stuck in the same old day in, day out. You've not got any structure at all. You've nothing to get up for the next morning. This gives you something to get up for.
2: And real friends, isn't it? Real friends and support, people that want the best for you, isn't it? It's like, for me, I didn't have that for that long. It was like an alien concept to me, that somebody just wanted the best for you, sort of thing. It's like, and you can pick up the phone, like you mentioned, like with you, NERC, there's fellowships that have got phone lines that you can phone. So it's like there's loads of places out there if you just Google it and find a number and reach out for a wee bit of help in it.
3: Recovery's big. I remember when I first went to with you, wee Carl was saying to me, recovery's big. And my God, I didn't realise what she meant with that, but it is big.
2: Yeah.
3: There's so much out there. So you're not alone. Mm-hmm. You're not alone. Don't need to stay in that house.
2: Yeah, and you'll find something for you. It's like we've mentioned there, even just with that stuff. Like there's cold water dipping stuff. There's like music stuff with us. There's outside adventure stuff with Adventure Trust and stuff like that, and Fire and Peace. And there's so much, like you say, but because like I do work in my old area in Stranraer, and like recovery up here compared to some of the wee areas, it's just that people up here don't know how lucky they are. Do you know what I mean? It's amazing what we've got in Glasgow and all the different places, northeast, northwest, the south. Everybody doing amazing work. It's amazing, isn't it? Mm-hmm. And it's all down to volunteers like yourself. Do you know what I mean? And Nikki was a volunteer, and yourself. It's like all this is built on volunteers and amazing workers. So shout out everybody across the city doing amazing work. And thanks again for coming in. We're going to
3: play out. Thank you for having me, Donna.
2: I've got a wee tune for everybody. I'm going to turn that camera around. I want to see you all dancing for the people on Mixcloud. We're going to play out. The girls just want to have fun. And if you're a girl and you want to have fun tomorrow, get yourself down to Renew, Women's Recovery Walk. 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Down at the Carlton Heritage Centre tomorrow at 12. We'll see you there. Cheers. Back again next Thursday at 6.

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2: 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And globally, of course, on sunnyg.org. Welcome to the show this week. I've got a wonderful guest in this week, a very special guest. Andrew Miller. How are you, Andrew?
3: Yeah, I'm good. Thank you, yourself.
2: Good, good. You were meant to be in a few weeks ago, but we kind of fell apart. I can't remember what happened, but you let me down.
3: All my plans, yeah.
2: Aye, something like that. How are you, Andrew?
3: Yeah, good, thanks.
2: I don't need to ask how you got here today because I brought you. That's one way of making sure that you get your guests in the studio, is to go and pick them up and bring them in. Did you enjoy the game this morning? You're a regular at Palace of Arts. Did you score?
3: I scored the mixed game, though.
2: Hat trick?
3: Yeah.
2: Oh, wow. And that's a mixed game?
3: Yeah. What do you? I started giving the ball away constantly.
2: Yeah.
3: So it was a good game, though.
2: It was
3: good to be out.
2: See if you're worried about giving the ball away. If I worried about that, I'd never play at all, so don't worry about it. And what I should get out of the way right away, Andrew, is that you're very young for walking football. You're one of the younger players that come along. What age are you?
3: 32.
2: 32?
3: Yeah.
2: Less than...
3: That's all that getting old.
2: Less than half my age, yeah. And one of the things I like about it is that you play within yourself, obviously. Because you could run about and you could do a lot more than you do, but you try to tobe all that down. Is that a fair comment?
3: Sometimes. Depends.
2: Yeah.
3: Depends who's there.
2: Yeah.
3: Because you want everyone to enjoy the game.
2: Yeah, that's true. So, you enjoy it, obviously. How many days a week do you play?
3: Normally three. Right. Back to three again.
2: But is that Monday, Wednesday, Friday?
3: Yeah.
2: With Wednesday being the indoor low intensity.
3: Yeah, that's one of my favourites. Reasons.
2: What reasons?
3: You just see people like Paul and Stephen who have got different disabilities and
2: challenges, yeah.
3: Yeah, it's lovely to see them enjoy themselves. So
2: yeah.
3: You're actually happier when he saves the ball than when you score. You just see their reactions.
2: Okay. Sorry, I think your volume was down there, but I've just corrected it, Andrew. Sorry about that. So, yeah, you're saying, Paul and Stephen, just to fill in the audience, the low-intensity session, I used to say it was the only one in Scotland, but I now know that there's one in Dundee, because I met them at the Scottish Cup. So there's maybe a few dotted about the country, but certainly it's the only one in Glasgow that I know of. It's indoors.
4: Yeah.
2: And it's for anyone.
4: That's what you go for.
2: And the thing about Glasgow Life sessions is that they're actually for over 18s.
4: Yeah.
2: And we've had a few players like you over the years, Andrew, who've been referred to walking football by the doctor, by the psychiatric nurse, or brought along to walking football by a carer, not in your case, obviously, but things like that, because it's for everybody.
4: Yeah.
2: And that's what that session does, is make sure that people can experience... The things that we love, like scoring a goal or whatever it might be, although I can't remember what that's like, but they can get that experience and be part of something and be included, whereas they probably wouldn't have been in normal life. I remember one of those chaps you're talking about saying to me he loved it because he never got to play when he was younger. His peers would say, no, you're not playing, you're rubbish, or whatever it might be. And I know that feeling very, very well.
4: It's also a tough gap between when you leave school.
2: Yes.
4: And obviously, I know a lot of people think walking football is just for elderly people. Yeah. And I don't really think that this should be the case. Yeah. So a lot of people don't know how to bridge that gap.
2: Yeah, well, you saw Callum today. I'm saying you're the youngest. Callum must be 19.
4: Yeah, he scored a hat trick as well.
2: Scored a hat trick today, God, everybody's scoring. It must be easy, right, you know.
4: It's good to see, though.
2: Tell us why you're there. How did you find out about walking football? And you're 32, Andrew, and so that's unusual, although there are other people. Somebody that comes to mind that's been in here a few times is Joe Casey.
4: Yeah.
2: Joe's still in his 30s.
4: He does a lot.
2: He's 40s now, but he does a lot and helps with walking football tournaments and all the rest of it. But folk would look at Joe and say, he's too young for walking football, too fit for walking football. But he's got severe health problems.
4: Yeah.
2: So walking football's helped him a lot. So how did you find out about it?
4: I kept getting asked what I wanted to do.
2: Right.
4: In terms of enjoying myself and gardening and stuff like that isn't my bag.
2: Who was asking?
4: The psychiatrist at Gobbles for my eating disorder.
2: They were trying to get you more active?
4: Yeah, they wanted to make it, because it helps the brain, the shacks, etc. So,
2: for sure.
4: I sort of Googled it and thought I'd give it a try. So the Wednesday game was the first game I'd went to.
2: Okay, indoors at Bellhurston.
4: Yeah, right. And I was being a bit too competitive because I didn't realise. That was my first game, but I really enjoyed it.
2: Right.
4: And the outside, even just the football part, it's the camaraderie of speaking to everyone.
2: Yeah.
4: Having a laugh and a joke.
2: Yeah.
4: A big thing as well, so.
2: Uh-huh.
4: It's one
2: enjoy
4: of those.
2: Enjoy the banter.
4: Yeah. So I wanted to, I stuck with it and added more games in.
2: Right.
4: And it's something I want to continue doing. Because eventually I'd like to be giving back.
2: Uh-huh.
4: I'd like to learn like the rules properly and be confident enough to host games myself.
2: Right, good. I never knew you had that ambition, because you could have done it today.
4: Yeah.
2: Because Ali didn't turn up today, he was away, but whoever had scheduled hadn't put MD in to do it, so I ended up doing it myself. But I could have gave you the whistle, just any time you want to do that, let me know.
4: Give it
2: a go. And that's interesting, and I'll pass that on to Matt as well for future reference. That's good, and it's good because you're coming from that background.
4: Yeah.
2: That you understand that other side of walking football, some of the benefits of it.
4: Yeah. It's also learning, because I know, depending where my mood is, sometimes I can come across as cheeky, and it's also good to see how like the referees deal with it.
2: Yeah.
4: And you sort of learn. Some of them are really nice about it, and let it slide, whereas normally you'd answer back or something. So you sort of learn how people deal with you, so that's how you deal with others.
2: Yes, you pass
4: in the good
2: on.
4: Ways, yeah.
2: That's very interesting, Andrew. You're saying deal with others. Have you been diagnosed then as a particular problem?
4: Autism.
2: Autism.
4: I got diagnosed fairly late on, so.
2: Okay. So is that the spectrum, we would call it? Is that what we're talking about?
4: Yes, maybe quite. I think I'm level 2, so I need support.
2: How many levels are there?
4: 3. Right. So 3 is where you can't do anything daily, I think, and 1's where you're high functioning.
2: Right. But maybe non-communicative in a lot of ways.
4: Yeah.
2: We get people coming who are non-communicative to walking football, playing that session, and they can't speak, but they can kick the ball, and you can see the delight on their face when they're playing football.
4: Well.
2: So 1, 2, and 3, and you're in the middle there?
4: Yeah.
2: And how long have you known that? How long has that been diagnosed?
4: For the past year and a half now.
2: Right, because you said quite late diagnosis.
4: Yeah, it took a while to get through the process, so.
2: Do we normally diagnose better now? Are we better at diagnosis now, do you think?
4: I've hoped so, but I guess there's always going to be people that slip under the cracks.
2: Right.
4: Because you can learn to hide it. To a certain extent, quite well, so.
2: I don't know anything about this, right? And probably most of the people that listen to this, the four of us, probably don't know much about it. So, can you take me back and tell me what your understanding of it is and how it's diagnosed?
4: They done a lot of cognitive tests with me.
2: Right.
4: And at the time, I had the wrong attitude because I thought it was very childish. I mean, like jigsaw puzzles and books without writing.
2: Okay.
4: So you've got to tell the story yourself.
2: Right, okay.
4: And they've done that, and obviously they watch your communication, so eye contact's difficult.
2: Right, yes.
4: Which I always found job interviews very difficult for that reason, because it was always in my head, so.
2: Sometimes impossible, because I'm thinking of a few people that play the walking football who don't like eye contact at all.
4: Yes,
2: but they can be fluent on the phone or on WhatsApp.
4: They're communicating a different way, but...
2: Yeah, yeah.
4: It's hard, obviously. When I didn't know what it was, I couldn't portray that to
2: Okay.
4: The managers, etc. So
2: I'm going to play a wee tune here that you picked for your dad. But before I do that, am I right in thinking then, I'm just thinking about this, that you're 32 years of age, you were diagnosed 18 months, a couple of years ago. So for 30 years, you were brought up, went to school, went through the mainstream, everything.
4: Yeah.
2: And you've always been autistic. You've always been on the spectrum. You're born that way, aren't you? I think that's right to say. So for 30 years, people just thought, and you thought, I'm just different.
4: Just a bit weird.
2: I just don't really get this.
4: You just learn to survive in a way.
2: Survive?
4: You pick up
2: bad habits. See, I thought you were going to say you learn how to manage it, you learn how to do this. So it's an interesting choice of word that you used there. Because it really is survival, isn't it?
4: Yeah.
2: Because you're stigmatised by other people, something, you're no right.
4: And sometimes stigmatise yourself.
2: Yes.
4: That's the hardest part.
2: Because you know you don't fit.
4: Yeah.
2: And nobody else realises
4: that. You give yourself a hard time for it when... There's a lot of times I'm thinking, people noticing things, and they're not even thinking that, so...
2: No.
4: That makes relationships hard as well.
2: Yes.
4: Like, try to build friendships and that, so...
2: I would say that's most of us.
4: Yeah.
2: Most of the time, Andrew. Because if you hadn't told me you had autism, I would never have mentioned anything like that at all. And at the walking football, you tend to get judged more on the banter and on passing the ball and not shouting the ball in at people and a bit of encouragement for people, all of which you're very good at.
4: Yeah, normally. I've had my moments.
2: Yeah, well, we all do. Especially some...
4: Woke up on the wrong side of bed.
2: Especially some of the folk we play football with as well. Anyway, this is for your dad. Tell us a wee bit about this song.
4: It's what my dad's always thought when he was marrying my mum, about my family, marrying into the family, so...
2: Okay, and this is Oasis?
4: Yeah,
2: What's
4: he's
2: it
4: a
2: called?
4: Big fan. She's a legend.

0: Andrew, you've opened a wee tin of worms in my head here about the autism, because it got me thinking, and you mentioned a wee throwaway line, you mentioned something about eating disorder there.
1: Yeah.
0: Is that something that goes hand in hand with autism?
1: I think it's something the autism doesn't help.
0: Right.
1: Yeah. Okay. You get into, you eat the same foods over and over and over again.
0: Okay.
1: You're very sort of picky and choosy.
0: Right.
1: With textures and that, so it's comfort food.
0: Okay. I think it's important to say here that it's a spectrum, so there's no one diagnosis fits all.
1: Yeah.
0: It's a whole spectrum of symptoms and people that suffer to different degrees, different levels, as you said. And it's classified 1, 2, 3. So food disorders, self-harm you mentioned to me as well, that can be a part of it too, because
1: I got
0: self-esteem and all that. It's all mental health issues, isn't it?
1: It's when I didn't understand a lot of things, so...
0: Okay. Let's go back then, because I said you've had this all your life, and it's only been named and labelled in the last couple of years. So let's go back to, where did you grow up?
1: I grew up in Glasgow for a bit.
0: Right. Okay.
1: That it wasn't working out too well.
0: Whereabouts in Glasgow? Because you live in Govan now, don't you? You live in Copey Road.
1: Cardonald and Homely.
0: Okay.
1: Kifcart,
0: Yeah. And Kifcart, you moved down south?
1: Yeah, I moved down south after my mum had moved down for a couple of years.
0: What age would you be then?
1: 13.
0: Okay. So you went through primary school here in Scotland?
1: Yeah.
0: And... how do you think the autism is? It's with hindsight now, of course, we can look back. But the reason we do this is to, there might be somebody listening who thinks, oh, my grandson or my granddaughter or my child or relative.
1: Could be Sean.
0: Or next door neighbour should listen to that and see you're not on your own. You know what I mean? So how was primary school?
1: Difficult. Yeah. So to make like friendships was hard.
0: Why?
1: I don't know. I was never really normal, so I was more interested in things like buses and that. So.
0: Right.
1: I had a fascination with buses and trains or whatever. So.
0: You're saying normal. I don't like that word, but I know why you're saying it, because you weren't...
1: Not stereotypically normal,
0: That's a better way of putting it. And I know that... No, I don't. I've heard that people on the spectrum, autism sufferers, can become obsessed with certain things.
1: Yeah.
0: A football club, or buses, or trains, or... Yeah. And there's two or three things in their life, and they're infatuated by those things. And
1: gaming as well.
0: Gaming?
1: Yeah. Like Football Manager, because all the statistics and everything you can jot down, so...
0: And you can do it on your own.
1: Yeah.
0: Which is important, because nobody's judging you then.
1: Yeah. You're sort of living your own world, so to speak, so...
0: So were you like that right through primary school?
1: Yeah.
0: What was the feedback you got from that? What would your parents say? What would your teachers say over that primary school?
1: I don't think my parents knew anything...
0: At all?
1: ...in terms of how to deal with anything.
0: Right.
1: Because they were at different stages as well. Yeah.
0: And stuff like that, they would say.
1: And obviously my mother was learning how to be a parent as well, so...
0: Right. Because she was young.
1: Very young. Yeah. She had me when she was 15, so...
0: And she had problems of her own as well.
1: Yeah, quite a traumatic childhood herself, so.
0: And maybe there was autism there as well, or something like that along.
1: I think she's been...
0: There's a whole... There's generations that came before.
1: Yeah.
0: Before MD had termed the term autism.
1: Yeah.
0: You know?
1: There's different things going on.
0: I think it's a wee bit the same as the likes of dementia.
1: Yeah.
0: We talk about it openly now. But dementia must have been there when my grandfather was knocking about, and his grandfather, but with different names for it, you know.
1: Yeah,
0: what I mean?
1: And different stigmas as well.
0: Yes, yeah, so, you would say, oh, he's getting a bit Diwali or whatever it might be.
1: As now, I think the more people talk about it, the more we learn about it, the more we understand. So.
0: Which is why we're in here now.
1: Yeah.
0: So, primary school, then you moved down south, whereabouts?
1: To Newcastle.
0: Oh, man.
1: The thought process is
0: Aye. I'm a Newcastle fan.
1: Are you?
0: Aye, I love Geordieland. I did a lot of work down there when I was in the Polis.
1: Yeah.
0: And I just love the North East. They're just...
1: they're good people.
0: Yeah, yeah. Scotsmen with their head kicked in.
1: Yeah.
0: That's what they used to say. And they've got an affinity with the Scots. So you went to school, went to secondary school in Newcastle then?
1: Yeah.
0: Same problems?
1: Similar. It was meant to be like a fresh start.
0: Mm.
1: similar problems again. So,
0: because those round about, you would be thinking it's the environment. We'll give them a change of environment, and all of a sudden they might start behaving the way we would expect them to behave. And all along, there's been this underlying issue.
1: Yeah, you don't know what's going on.
0: Did you play football?
1: I loved football. I love sports in school. Basketball.
0: All right, yeah, because you're a big, tall lad.
1: I used to love that, but that's what I was missing when I left school.
0: Right.
1: Because I just didn't seem to be... Then I moved back up Glasgow when I was 16.
0: Right. Up here, that's when you moved with your dad?
1: Moved in with my granddad.
0: Right. Here in Govan?
1: Yeah.
0: Okay. And at that age, what were we talking then, 16, 17?
1: Yeah.
0: You start to work, you start to get jobs?
1: Try to. I think it was about 18 when I got my first proper break in a job.
0: Okay, what was that?
1: Working for Ladbrokes.
0: Right.
1: Which is good.
0: Aha, numbers.
1: Yeah, and became a manager in there, which is excellent.
0: Right.
1: And I got fast chat, so.
0: Excellent, because that would suit you, that routine.
1: Yeah.
0: Everything's routine about our bookmakers, isn't it? And it's all numbers. You like numbers?
1: Yeah, you work things out, etc.
0: Yeah.
1: The only thing it didn't suit was the wanting to bet on the horses.
0: Aye.
1: The gambling aspects. But
0: you wanted to bet on the horses? Right. What do you mean by that? What do you mean?
1: I've always enjoyed... Gambling's been an escape for me as well, so...
0: Right.
1: So if I'm occupied, I'm not thinking about anything.
0: Uh-huh. When you say an escape, Andrew, escape from your own thoughts, is that really what you're talking about?
1: Yeah. You're sort of distracted, so your mind's more at rest.
0: Right.
1: But obviously, gambling isn't the best thing for that.
0: So, hence sport.
1: Yeah.
0: That's why sport was important then.
1: Get out to play football, and travelling's the other big thing as well.
0: What about it?
1: Just going to new places. So your mind's too busy taking in. You can't believe you've done it, and you're seeing all these new places you never thought you'd be.
0: Right. So I'll come back to that, because you told me last week you're going to China.
1: Yeah.
0: Yeah.
1: China.
0: So we'll come back to that, because I'm going as well. Interesting. So when you came out of school, Ladbrokes, what happened to Ladbrokes? Did you just run its course?
1: I joined a call centre.
0: Right.
1: And I think I got sacked from the call centre for a bit of stupidity and unluckiness.
0: Right, okay.
1: It was a learning experience.
0: Yes.
1: Obviously, I'm growing up, so I can look back and go, I know what went wrong. I sang a stupid song.
0: Right.
1: And someone else got a phone call pulled, and we all got caught in the background.
0: Right. God,
1: I'm like, trapped.
0: That's a risk, isn't
1: it? So I felt,
0: in these environments.
1: At the time, I felt incredibly hard done by, but with hindsight, I'm going...
0: Did you like the atmosphere in the call centre then? Could you cope with that okay? Because I know that part of autism is the crowds, you know, it can become overwhelming.
1: I didn't mind it. I just didn't like the training. You had to go up the front and do demonstrations and all that.
0: Yes.
1: I hated that.
0: Okay. So, let's get to the diagnosis then. How did that come about, Andrew? How did a doctor eventually say... there's something going on here? I take it through the course of those 30 years.
1: Yeah.
0: You've been at the GP, you've been at the doctors, you've been
1: in and out,
0: in and out of different, but you've been in trouble at school and things, the same as the rest of us.
1: Yeah.
0: But nobody ever said, wait a minute, there might be something underlying all this.
1: As a doctor, his son had autism.
0: This is the doctor that eventually got you diagnosed?
1: Yeah, it was him that he initially mentioned it. And what happened was I ended up moving house because my granddad passed. So I ended up in a different catchment area.
0: Okay.
1: And
0: change of doctor?
1: Yeah, obviously the new doctor didn't know what the first doctor was initially started talking about because he's seen the traits. And I ended up having to actually phone up and say, look, my last doctor said it might be autism.
0: Uh-huh.
1: I don't know much about it. I refuse to look into it now because I don't want to self...
0: Diagnose
1: and go, oh, I think that's that, because a lot of people
0: it's easy to do that. People do that on the internet all the time. They Google things and then they think, oh, that must be what I've got.
1: Yeah. And it's a cold or something. But it took about two and a bit years from contacting the new doctor to getting the assessments.
0: Uh-huh. All right.
1: And then, obviously...
0: 2 years?
1: Yeah. They want to see about 3 or 4 times to different environments and
0: that. The tests and all that. So it's not just somebody's opinion that you've got autism. It's a scientific process.
1: No, but 2 weeks after your last appointment, you get the big book of everything about what they've noticed and what they think.
0: A big book, a report that they've done, is it?
1: Full-on report, so...
0: When you say they, how many different people are diagnosing you or taking part in that process?
1: It's two, thankfully, it's always two of the same people.
0: Right. So you get
1: it's
0: to know
1: made a
0: them,
1: change, yeah.
0: And they're making you do tests and stuff?
1: Yeah. Like I said, I thought they were very childish tests, but...
0: Yeah.
1: That was just me with the wrong attitude at the time, so...
0: Okay. But you just do them anyway, because that's part of you the try. Process. So eventually when the doctor, who told you, was it a doctor, the GP, or was it them that told you that it was a positive test?
1: They phoned saying that they had a positive test, and they said there'll be a letter sent out, obviously explaining it more.
0: Okay.
1: And if I had any questions, there was a window where I could go back
0: for
1: another appointment just to ask, which I didn't do, which was wrong, but...
0: So the appointment was to go and ask them questions about it?
1: Yeah, if there's anything you wanted to know or learn.
0: Yeah. Yes.
1: I do regret not asking more questions, because there was things that come across your mind. Is this for life? And
0: yes.
1: The dips, obviously.
0: Other questions that are coming across my mind just now.
1: Yeah.
0: And one of them is that, yes, it's for life. Yeah. It's not going anywhere. And... there's degrees of autism. You've mentioned levels 1, 2, and 3, and that won't change. It's not a progressive thing, Andrew, I take it. It's not something that's going to get worse as you get older. And if anything, you'll probably learn to cope with it more and more each year, that you can manage it yourself. And the other question that I was thinking about was that do they give you tools to cope with it?
1: Yeah, well, I've got sheep that I can hand in to my managers at work.
0: Right.
1: Just explaining it. So I don't actually need to physically say anything. Yes. But it's all on there about the eye contact, or if I step away for 2 minutes, not to worry.
0: Yeah.
1: It's just me taking myself out of a situation for...
0: What kind of... Like you mentioned to me on the bus or the train
1: crowds,
0: or something?
1: Crowds.
0: The
1: bus ended up...
0: a problem.
1: Yeah, the bus ended up like wall-to-wall humans, so... I ended up jumping off and waiting 10 minutes for the next one.
0: See, with you being on that side of the fence, if you like, where you've got autism, you're coping with autism, what would you say to me and to all the people like me listening to this that want to help?
1: Yeah.
0: We never want to cause a problem for somebody that's playing walking football. We never want them to feel excluded or to feel or to get depressed or worried about things or to get uncomfortable playing walking football. We want them to be part of the walking football family, if you like.
1: Yeah.
0: What would you say to me then about on the pitch, before the game, after the game, what kind of things should we be wary of that we might notice as strange behaviour, if you like, from somebody that's
1: probably
0: living with autism?
1: Not being as talkative from 1 week to the next, or actively just zooming away, or maybe even like the lack of sleep.
0: Right.
1: Sleeping patterns terrible.
0: Okay.
1: So you'll see sometimes my eyes look like they're black.
0: Right.
1: That's just purely bad sleeping patterns and that.
0: I thought you just had an active social life as well.
1: I wish.
0: Been out all night.
1: Yes. You'll notice like different tweaks, very different, and it can be very minute at times, but sometimes someone noticing makes all the difference at the time.
0: Right.
1: Because you're not actively trying to show it, but you know somebody's actually looking out for you.
0: Okay.
1: And
0: so
1: if you notice,
0: so
1: then
0: somebody's
1: I notice.
0: Saying, how are you, big man?
1: Yeah.
0: How are you today?
1: Oh, you seem a wee bit off today. Is everything okay? It's,
0: And does that happen?
1: Sometimes it's happening more now, I'd say.
0: I think it'll happen more after this as
1: well. Yeah, at the same time in a weird way.
0: You're going to be sick of
1: them. if you notice something and you say it, then I know it's not in my head, if that makes sense. Because I might be feeling what you've noticed.
0: Yes.
1: But I'm not saying it because I'm thinking, oh, it's just me, it's fine.
0: Right. And does that help?
1: Yeah, I'd say normally it helps. Sometimes you might want the space, but...
0: Yes. But then you would just create that space for yourself, I take it. I take it you're good at that.
1: If you asked something like this week and I wanted the space, it might actually still encourage me to speak next week.
0: Yes.
1: Like you open up slowly.
0: Okay. Is that why you never came in last week? The week before I came in when we'd scheduled it? A wee bit?
1: That was genuinely my uncle's birthday, but I wanted to... I always want to have a shower on that before I go in the windows.
0: Yeah, fair enough.
1: You get subconscious.

0: a lot of time in his room just not doing anything or socialising. So
1: I think kids are more and more like that now, which probably makes it harder to diagnose these things, because kids behave differently now. And I've noticed that since COVID, young kids are not as sociable.
0: Yeah.
1: Because they missed out 2 years of playing with each other and doing things together.
0: Yeah, it's got a lot to answer for that, yes, COVID.
1: I think it'll take us a wee while to get over that. So, walking football, what other sports are you playing just now then, Andrew? Any?
0: None. I'd love to give cricket a go.
1: Cricket?
0: Yeah.
1: Cricket. Season's nearly done.
0: Softball or baseball or something, but they're trying to find these.
1: How about paddleball?
0: I don't know if that's like tennis, is it? Or table tennis.
1: A wee bit, but it's indoors. It's much bigger than table tennis and smaller than tennis.
0: Yeah,
1: it's like a badminton court, but a tennis net.
0: Yeah.
1: But there's a place just opened in Govan.
0: Yeah.
1: And I know the boss.
0: It might be off I go.
1: I'm going to get him in here.
0: But I like anything with a degree of competition without taking it too seriously.
1: What about snooker?
0: I'm not bad at that. I'm inconsistent though.
1: We had a snooker league last year in the winter, so we'll maybe do something similar this year.
0: I like pool as well. I'm just out of practice at that.
1: Right.
0: I'm one of those, I can pot a ball from anywhere, but the next shot might not be so good.
1: That's the same as us all, isn't it? You play a wonder shot and then you can't sink anything.
0: You miss the easy one.
1: Yeah. So I'm going to play another wee tune. Again, you picked this for us, Andrew.
0: Yes.
1: Do you want to introduce it?
0: Video Killed the Radio Star by the Buggles.
1: Well, that was short and sharp and sweet.

0: That's a great choice, Andrew. For your no, the first one was for your dad. That was for you.
1: Yeah.
0: He used to play video games, and that was one of the tunes on it,
1: yeah,
0: was it?
1: Basically,
0: 1980s.
1: Aye. But that was
0: 79. 79, that track. I was having a wee look there, and I was thinking about the autism, and there's autism football.
1: Yeah.
0: Under the auspices of Para Football Scotland, which again is under the SFA, we've had Ashley in here from Para yeah. Football Scotland. And this is one of the disciplines. I think there's 7 or 8 different types of football that the para football cover, and one of them is autistic football in Scotland. So I'm going to read a wee bit off. I'm not sure what it is that I've got here, if it's a website or whatever. But Scotland has actually pioneered autism-specific football in the world. The key organisations, para football under Autism Football Scotland, and it's in 2021 Scotland launched what the FA describes, Scottish FA, as the world's first autism football league, created by the charity Team United, and involved 9 teams with league fixtures and a cup. Team United's approach is putting autistic youngsters into conventional football. Isn't putting them into conventional football. It's structured around autism and individuals, with coaches who are trained to understand differing communication, social and sensory needs. The objective is to develop football ability whilst also building confidence, social interaction, and the ability to participate in a team environment, which I think is very important. Scottish Para Football currently describes its autism football as providing opportunities for young people aged 10 to 16, with sessions delivered in partnership with clubs ranging from grassroots to premiership clubs. So there's loads going on.
1: Yeah.
0: It's incredible when you start to, like everything else, when you look into it, you yeah. discover there's a whole world there, Andrew. There's been significant work around Glasgow. The Rangers Charity Foundation has run autism-friendly football with weekly sessions, pro soccer in Newton Mearns, and programmes catering for youngsters aged 5 to 16, with coaches receiving autism training. So I could go on. Aberdeen and all sorts of clubs have got things going on. Football for disabled people is the label that it gets, but it's not strictly right. It's redesigned football. It's a bit like walking football, Andrew, isn't it?
1: Yeah.
0: And all the football under the auspices of Para Football Scotland, it's football. I think it's the definition of para football, actually. It's football that's the rules are adapted and changed to suit a particular demographic or particular type of person. And that's what we've got here. You mentioned the wheelchair tennis when we were chatting earlier at Wimbledon. It's incredible, isn't it? So the rules are adapted for them. There's 2 bounces and stuff like that. It's got to be adapted. And that's the same with autistic football or autism football and walking football. It's the same kind of adaptations that are going on. Have you been involved in the autism football at all?
2: No, but I would. I've heard about it,
0: right.
2: Obviously, when Ashley was there.
0: Yes.
2: But it is something I should look into more, just to see, even if it's just to help out.
0: Yes. And again, I can give you Ashley's details, because it's something that you can get involved in, and I think you would have a positive impact on people round about you.
2: You can try. And obviously, if they can learn off me, I can learn off other people with autism as well, just as easily.
0: Of course,
2: so.
0: There's an exchange going on there, isn't it?
2: That's
0: part of the success of walking football is that we all benefit from each other's experience.
2: We learn from each other and we're there for each other as well, which is a big thing.
0: And there's a big pool of people that if you say you go through a bereavement, then there's dozens of people that have been through it, you know?
2: Yeah.
0: And they know they're there to talk to. You know there's a way of coming out the other end of it. So there's loads there for you. Before I play this next tune, I just wanted to mention what got mentioned to me at the session this morning. I don't know if you heard about it, Andrew. There was an over-50s tournament yesterday going on under the auspices of Walking Football Scotland. And a team were travelling down from Perthshire, Glen Afton.
1: Yeah.
0: Two cars, and one of the cars was involved in an accident. So I don't know any of the details. I don't want to make it up and or guess, but I know that there were some injuries. Everyone was okay, thankfully, but it just shows you that there's always things going on round about us. And hopefully the Glenafton team are going to be okay and can move on from it. Our best wishes to them from everyone down here in Glasgow, and I'm sure across the Walking Football family. So here's the wee tune I was going to mention with a wee jingle beforehand.
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0: Dancing in the Moonlight, Thin Lizzy. Yeah, a good bass line there that everybody should know and probably does. Andrew, time flies in here, but we've got some time left. I wanted to chat to you a wee bit. You mentioned while we were chatting there about travelling. You've got a thing about travelling.
1: I always wanted to when I was younger, but
0: where does that come from, do you think?
1: Curiosity, I think. I watch a lot of YouTube videos of travellers.
0: Okay.
1: When you see different places, it's always in your head, I want to go, I want to go. For some reason,
0: YouTube
1: never
0: did. YouTube got a lot of answer for, I think.
1: Yeah.
0: Okay. And we mentioned that you're going to China.
1: Yeah.
0: 3 days before me.
1: Yeah, I thought I was following you to China, but got the dates wrong.
0: Right.
1: That'll be an experience, I'd say.
0: Where are you going?
1: Beijing. I booked a 5-star hotel for there.
0: Right.
1: The Shangri-La.
0: Oh yeah, lovely.
1: I wanted to experience. It's quite cheap.
0: Yeah, it is.
1: And then I'm going to Dangdong.
0: Uh-huh.
1: Which is in the border on off here. The Friendship Bridge.
0: Okay.
1: That goes over there, so I'll get to see a bit of North Korea as well, which is always fascinating.
0: From the bridge?
1: Get what? I think there's a boat trip that takes you across the international lines in the water.
0: Okay.
1: So technically you're in North Korea, but you're not really. But that'll be an experience.
0: Can I give you a wee tip when you're down there at the Friendship Bridge? Don't take any pictures.
1: No. You got to be respectful, haven't you?
0: I'm just guessing.
1: It'll be good.
0: Anything about it at all.
1: I wanted to.
0: How far is that from Beijing?
1: 4 hours on the bullet train.
0: Bullet train.
1: But it's 100 more miles from Beijing to Dangdong than it is Glasgow to London.
0: Wow. So, okay, that gives us some scale.
1: It's a massive place, but I want to go to the Zhang province as well for the Terracotta Army.
0: Right, yes, that's nearer Beijing.
1: Yeah.
0: How long are you away for?
1: 9 days.
0: Right.
1: Not enough, but it'll do.
0: I'm doing Beijing and then going to Shanghai.
1: Yeah.
0: And then Tokyo.
1: Japan's a big wish list.
0: For 12 days.
1: But I want to tick off. One of each continent.
0: Have you got a hit list?
1: Well, I've been to the Gambia this year.
0: Okay.
1: That was well out of the comfort zone, but I was glad I'd done it.
0: What's it like? Whereabouts in Gambia?
1: It was in the middle of Gambia, so it wasn't Banjul, the capital.
0: Okay.
1: But I got very lucky because the hotel I stayed at, the manager took a liking to me.
0: Okay.
1: And he invited me back to the family. So I actually got to experience actual family life as opposed to tourism life.
0: Right, brilliant. The real experience.
1: Yeah, you're playing football out in the sand with 20-odd kids.
0: Yeah.
1: And they're all fascinated by you because...
0: Yeah.
1: They don't see you every day. So I've got a sort of second family in there now. I keep in contact with them, which is good.
0: They're maybe fascinated because you had your Rangers top on.
1: Yeah.
0: Maybe that's what it was. They were wondering, how can MD support that mob?
1: I know. I don't know how I do it these days either. The
0: where did that come from? Did you just put a needle in a pen in a map?
1: I wanted to do something different. When I was looking, it was in my budget. So
0: okay.
1: At the time, so...
0: Interesting.
1: It's a good conversation.
0: Did you have to fly to London?
1: Barcelona.
0: Right.
1: And then Barcelona there, so...
0: Okay.
1: Did you get to
0: stay in Barcelona at all?
1: I spent a day in Barcelona.
0: Some city?
1: Yeah.
0: Yeah.
1: I got lucky because the transport was free.
0: Right.
1: Because it was an apology from the government to the people of Barcelona about how bad the transport was.
0: Okay.
1: So they gave you a rail card for a week, and it just happened to coincide for me being there.
0: Brilliant. Did you see Nou Camp?
1: I didn't, unfortunately. I wanted to.
0: A day is no use. There's so much to do in Barcelona.
1: It was £400 a ticket for the game of football at Barcelona.
0: Oh, it was a game on.
1: Yeah.
0: Yeah.
1: I wanted to go, but I couldn't justify that.
0: No. You can do a tour of the stadium and stuff like that. You know, it's still expensive.
1: Enjoy it. It gets you out of your comfort zone and it makes you realise you can do things you didn't think you'd ever do.
0: Yes.
1: Or you'd ever be comfortable doing.
0: You're travelling on your own?
1: A lot of the time, yeah.
0: See the guy in Gambia that saw, was it Gambia you said? A liking to you, you said?
1: Yeah.
0: There must be so many people undiagnosed and on the spectrum, if you like, who maybe don't have the same symptoms, or their symptoms aren't as bad as they could be for other people. Do you think they recognise something? And if you were coaching kids or something, would you notice another kid that was maybe showing signs?
1: I think possibly. Obviously, you're seeing things in yourself and those people as well.
0: Yes. I think that happens to all of us through life, that people recognise something in us. You know what I mean?
1: It's one of the, I think the more you learn,
0: autism, it could be a Ranger supporter.
1: It's his own illness at the moment.
0: They'll get that shocked look on their face. You recognise them right away. 5 points behind Celtic after 2 games.
1: It's not been good.
0: I must get a wee shout out for Partick Thistle though, for my team, because we're sitting top of the league now, 6 points.
1: A lot of people in my work are Partick
0: fans.
1: We
0: can only throw it away now.
1: They beat Livingston.
0: Yep.
1: The favourites. So. A lot of my work colleagues are Partick fans.
0: Right.
1: And I've got one rogue Dunfermline fan.
0: Oh dear.
1: Strange. I don't know how he fell into that.
0: So, walking football, have you got aspirations of moving forward with that? The problem is you can't play competitively for another 18 years or something till you're 50.
1: I mean, eventually I'd like to try and be the bridge.
0: Yeah.
1: In terms of help growing it and get people younger.
0: Okay.
1: Into the game, because it is still very active.
0: Yes.
1: It's the walking football isn't as slow as people might think it is.
0: No, that's for sure.
1: And
0: there's lots of mixed abilities as well. There's nobody, I would say, wouldn't be welcome to play.
1: And it helps a lot of people with fitness as well.
0: Yeah.
1: If they're worried about the fitness holding up in a running game of football or injuries, it helps them massively.
0: Yes.
1: So I'd love to be able to be the sort of bridge. Like I said, events I'd like to, if I learn quick enough or well enough, learn how to coach.
0: Yes.
1: And help out that
0: and way, I would say the refereeing might be part of that as too. It's not like refereeing. I've refereed for 40 odd years. It's not like refereeing amateur football or whatever.
1: Yeah.
0: It's a different sport entirely. I was trying to explain this to somebody this morning. Just because you're a referee doesn't mean you're going to be a walking football referee. It's actually a different ethos entirely. The objective's totally different.
1: Well, I've argued with you before about rules.
0: Yeah.
1: That's not the rule. Yeah. It is in walking football.
0: Oh, it needs a total mindset, a total change of mindset. But I think you'd be good at that. And it's part of the learning curve.
1: Yeah.
0: And what we need is younger people coming through to be walking football referees too, because it's that nurturing and passing on that information that's important.
1: You learn a lot by playing it as well.
0: Yeah. I wanted to talk to you before you go about the Scottish Cup as well, because that was your first Scottish Cup this year, wasn't it?
1: That was an experience.
0: And I asked you along specifically, because you can't play in the Scottish Cup because you're too young. The youngest age group we have for men is over 50.
1: Yeah.
0: We have over 40s ladies playing, obviously. But we have the festival, which is very special to all of us at Walking Football Scotland. And I know that from being involved right from the start, that it's an integral part of the day, but it's non-competitive, and we have our own pitch, we have our own half dozen teams depending what's there. There's also the Parkinson Scottish Cup going on the other side of the field, but we've got our festival, non-competitive, and they asked you to help out with running it this year. Did you enjoy it?
1: I did. It was amazing, the vast numbers that were there.
0: On the day, it's the biggest.
1: And also seeing different people with different, I say ailments, but you know what I mean? Mm-hmm.
0: Yes.
1: Different walks
0: challenges,
1: of life.
0: Challenges.
1: And seeing how much it meant to them as well.
0: Yeah.
1: Like, you were actually cheering on people that on the other team, wanting them to score goals just because you could see how happy it made them.
0: Yeah.
1: And that was the biggest takeaway. I think we won 1 and lost 4.
0: I think so. I think you're
1: which,
0: right. Yeah.
1: Normally, you give that and you think, oh, what a bad day, but you thoroughly enjoyed it.
0: Yes.
1: Just because, let's say, you see other people enjoying.
0: It's played in a good spirit as well, isn't it?
1: And seeing other teams, I think, and our team gave a penalty away deliberately, just to let someone in our team score a penalty.
0: Right.
1: They're just going, oh, just so you know, we're going to do this. And you're like, oh, thank you. And it's like, letting, it's good to see everyone wanting, supporting each other.
0: It's like I was doing today, trying to give a goal to James.
1: Yeah. A lot of people were nabbing in.
0: I know. Eventually I got him a clear shot and keeper saved it. But yeah, good fun. Thanks for doing the Scottish Cup for me. That was very special.
1: Hopefully better next year.
0: It freed me up to go and do other things, to get some interviews and whatnot. But I knew that you would enjoy it and you would enter in the spirit of it and see. I think everybody should be made to go and watch that type of walking football. I used to say they should start at Bella Houston before they come and play any other session.
1: Yeah.
0: And then they'll have an understanding of what it's really all
1: about.
0: The
1: different levels, but yes. How important they are.
0: Yeah, and how inclusive it can be. Yeah. So thanks for doing the Scottish Cup, and thanks for being here today. It's been absolutely brilliant.
1: Pleasure.
0: And we could go on all day now that we've started. Thanks, Andrew. All the best.
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5: Good afternoon, Govan. My name's Kyle Thompson, and you're listening to The Power Hour here on Sunny G 103.5 FM. It's good to be back in Studio One. I'm back a week after my holiday in Portugal. Me and my dad went to Porto and it was beautiful. The weather was stunning. The weather's stunning here, to be fair, in Govan. And it was incredible time, to be honest. Loved the sea, loved the rivers. The people were amazing. They're so kind. Me and my dad were really surprised, in fact, that a lot of the Portuguese people spoke English. Their television, other than news and like their own shows, are in either English, French, German, Spanish, but they just subtitle everything, which I think was remarkable. So a lot of the songs you're going to be hearing today were heard in Portugal or were inspired by things that happened. And there is a handful of songs that I've just picked at random because I like them. The first one I've got is Bala Cum Bala by Elis Regina. This was one of her biggest hits. This is kind of a Latin-y jazz song. Obviously, the lyrics are in Portuguese, but it generally talks about kind of deceit, I'm going to say. But it's very entertaining, so here's Bala Cum Bala.

That's Bala by Ellis Regina. Up next, I have Coasting, and it's by American saxophone player Boney James. This was off his 2022 album Detour, and I heard this on in a taxi in Portugal, and this song was really just nice to listen to. I was bobbing my head along to it, so here's Coasting.

0: The Bike Library is a community-focused project where we can fix bikes and we also loan bikes out, and we have various spare parts available. The Bike Library is a community resource. We offer bike repairs for anyone in the community, anything from a flat tire to adjusting your brakes to checking your gears, and anything in between. All services are by donation, so no one is turned away for lack of funds. The Bike Library also is a bike library, of course. So we loan bikes to refugees and asylum seekers. You can take a bike out for up to 3 months with the possibility of extension. You're provided with a lock, lights and a helmet to go along with the bike. We offer bikes on loan for people within roughly a 30-minute walk of Moss Heights, just so that any bikes can be returned and any breakdowns, if they happen, can be fixed. We're always looking for volunteers at the Bike Library. If you're already handy with fixing bikes, we'd love to have you. If you just want to pick up some skills, I know some things I can show you around a bike. We also do some lead rides, and potentially we'll do some lessons in the future. So if that's an area of interest for you, also you can get in touch. If you've got an old bike that you're not using anymore and you want to give it to the Bike Library, we'll make sure it finds a good home. Just, again, get in touch and we'll take it from there. The Bike Library is open mostly on Mondays and Wednesdays between 10 and 5. However, some days that changes, so please do get in touch before making a trip to make sure that we're open and we can book you in for an appointment. If you're interested in loaning a bike from the Bike Library, or getting a bike repaired, or you have a bike to donate, or you'd like to volunteer, just get in touch. You can email me with cycles@governcommunityproject.org.uk, or send me a SMS or WhatsApp on 07392 590 291. So get on your bike down to Moss Heights Bike Library, and I'll be looking forward to seeing you there.
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6: 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Up next, I have Reminiscing by Little River Band. Now, this song is off their 1978 album Sleeper Catcher, and is sung by Glenn Sharrock, obviously the band's original lead singer. It's a song I've really come to enjoy, especially there's a really good live version that's sung by John Farnham in 1981, 82, I think. And that version is absolutely class. But I've chosen the original for you to listen to because it's just entertaining. So here is Reminiscing.

That's Reminiscing by Little River Band. Next, I have Material Girl by Madonna. I also heard this in Portugal. Obviously a classic hit from Madonna, released in 1984, off her second studio album, Like a Virgin, and one of her obviously biggest hits. Yeah, Material Girl.

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1: I'm Lauren, I'm one of the community and youth engagement workers within Turf Neighbourhood Hub. 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We run all sorts of groups, from pensioners groups to youth groups to specialised men's groups and girls groups. 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Girls group is also now on the Monday. A Tuesday we have our men's group. A Wednesday we have our neighbourhood natter. And Friday we have our high school S1 to S6 group. We have community lunches that we have once a month as well for local pensioners. For any more information on the groups, you could visit any of our social medias, which can be Turf Community Hub or Turf Youth Services. We also have our website. If you just type in TURF Community Hub into Google, you'll find us. Everything we do is free. 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
6: 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I have got Sweet Love up next by Anita Baker. This is off her 1986 album Rapture. This song actually won a Grammy, if you could believe it. It won the Grammy for Best R&B Song. I actually heard another Anita Baker song called Giving You the Best That I Got in Portugal, but I then heard Sweet Love and, oh my goodness, I think I just ascended when I heard it. So here is Sweet Love.

That's Sweet Love by Anita Baker. Up next, I Have Pale Shelter by Tears for Fears. This is off their 1981 album. Where is it? Where did I write it? That's terrible. It's from the album The Hurting. My goodness me. Get me out of here. This was released in 1983 as their second ever single. Yeah, and it's very good. So here is Pale Shelter.

0: Will, and I'm from Good Food Scotland, and I'm here to talk about the community larders that we run across Glasgow. We currently run 8 spaces, which are affordable food shops. We've got them in Three Hills, Sandy Hills, Cardonald, Lint House, Knightswood. We've got 2 in Tory Glen and Kennishead. 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It costs £1 to be a member, and you pay that each month, and then after that there is no limit on how many times you can visit the shop. Alongside that, we also offer a thing called our wraparound services. So in each larder, each month, there'll be people coming in from different charities which offer up different services. All of the shops are available to everyone. There's no barrier to coming in or based on your postcode or like your income. 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We also are always looking for volunteers to come out. So if you're interested, please find us on Facebook. Each of the pages have their own Facebook page, or you can email me directly at will@goodfoodscotland.org, and I can put you in touch with the specific larder coordinator. Please check us out. We're open each week. Most are open 2 days a week, but you can find more information on our Facebook pages. Thank you very much, and then we hope to see you in the shop soon.
1: Hi, it's Caroline from Menopause Warriors Scotland. We have really exciting news. We have Dr. Louise Newson, who has been actively involved with the UK Parliament, primarily as a vocal campaigner on our behalf on how we are treated in the hormones.
2: It's amazing, isn't it, Caroline? So we're holding this amazing speakers event on Saturday, the 19th of September, between 2 and 4 in Govan Lint House Parish Church in the centre of Govan. 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
2: Yep. 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We would say to apply ASAP because the response has been incredible, and we're going to be going on to a waiting list pretty soon, so this is why we are doing the advert, so that you get the chance to come and see it.
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4: 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I have got Sharp Dressed Man up next by ZZ Top. This is off their 1983 album, Eliminator. And obviously, it has one of the most iconic videos that ZZ Top ever did, with Sharp Dressed Man. So, here it is.

A Sharp Dressed Man by ZZ Top. Up next, I have How Soon Is Now by The Smiths. It's one of the most popular songs, and the reason why I chose it is because one of the reasons why me and my dad were in Portugal was to see Morrissey, if you can believe it. And he played this song, and it was excellent. The band were so good. We were in the Superboc Arena, if you can imagine the hydro without the top level. It was a very good venue, and the gig was amazing, including this song. So here is How Soon Is New.

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3: 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The next song I have is I Get Around by The Beach Boys. This is off their 1964 album All Summer Long. And come on, it's I Get Around. Let me play it for you.

That's I Get Around by the Beach Boys. And the final song I've got for you is Do I Do by Stevie Wonder. This is of the 1982 compilation called Stevie Wonder's Original Musicarium. And Do I Do is a wonderful little song. I just want to take the time to say thank you very much for listening to the Power Hour, as always. I am Kyle Thompson, and again, thank you for listening. Bye-bye for now.

0: NA is a non-profit fellowship or society of men and women for whom drugs have become a major problem. We are recovering addicts who meet regularly to help each other stay clean. This is a program of complete abstinence from all drugs. There is only one requirement for membership, the desire to stop using. We suggest that you keep an open mind and give yourself a break. Our program is a set of principles written so simply that we can follow them in our daily lives. The most important thing about them is that they work. There are no strings attached to any. We are not affiliated with any other organizations. We have no initiation fees or dues, no pledges to sign, no promises to make to anyone. We are not connected with any political, religious, or law enforcement groups and are under no surveillance at any time. Anyone may join us regardless of age, race, sexual identity, creed, religion, or lack of religion. We are not interested in what or how much you used or who your connections were, what you have done in the past, how much or how little you have, but only in what you want to do about your problem and how we can help. If you or someone you know is struggling with a drug problem, call 0800 140 4645 or visit the NA website www.glasgowna.com. You're no longer alone.
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everyone. Good afternoon, good morning, good evening, wherever you may be listening in the world. And yes, opening up the show, welcome to Just John's Jams. We're opening up the show there with Madonna and Ray of Light from 1998's album of the same name. What an iconic album that was. And of course, produced by William Orbit, who died last week. So yeah, that was some sad news to hear. He produced some amazing tracks for, not just for Madonna, but also for Blur, for All Saints, for Melanie C, for Britney Spears. The guy was a genius. Also had a hit album of his own when it was remixed I can't remember his name, but Pieces in a Modern Style. Tiesto, that's it, yeah. It was released in 1995 originally, and then a hit again in 2000. But yeah, William had so many tributes coming in recently. I think one of my standout tracks is probably Pure Shores from the Beach, Zone by All Saints. Yeah, he produced that. Now, because of Ray of Lights, this week's theme is going to be lights. But before we continue, I just wanted to use this opportunity to give a little tribute to a man called Rudy McGee, who was a fan of Sonny Govan. He was a radio presenter himself, originally from Australia. He recently passed away, and he was living in Govan for the past few years. David, his friend, was asking if we could give a tribute for him. Now, when I was asked before I came on air if I would play this song, if I play a song for him, I had no idea what the song was, but I can absolutely guarantee you that if you'd give me All Year, I would not have said it was this. Doctor in the TARDIS.

got to say, as a member of the Glasgow Doctor Who Society, it means a lot that I get to play this track on air. Yeah, the KLF and Doctor and the TARDIS, credited as the Time Lords on that particular song because, yeah, the KLF were, they were different, to put it that way. I mean, you don't burn £1 million on top of a hill if you're just another run-of-the-mill pop band. They actually wrote a book called How to Have a Number One Single, or about how to have a number one single afterwards. Don't know if it was a bestseller, but certainly something to write about. I mean, not everyone can say they've had a number one single, whether that's involving the Doctor Who theme song or not. Yeah, dedication for Rudy McGee, who died recently. Thanks, David, for sending in the request. And yeah, I'm glad I got the chance to say it because, yeah, I'm a massive Whovian. But anyways, we will continue with the light theme of Just John's Jams, as I said. So we opened up with Ray of Light and then a bunch more songs coming up from the likes of Cut Copy, The Lightning Seeds, Ellie Goulding. Yes, not all the songs are with light in the title, some in the bands as well. But first things first, The Doors and Light My Fire.

Charlie XCX and Lightning. Yeah, she recently set a new record by becoming the first British woman to have two number one albums in the same year, because not only did she do the soundtrack for Wuthering Heights this year, but also Music, Fashion, Film, which is her recent album, went to number one the other week. And it has Marc Jacobs, John Cale, and Martin Scorsese on the front cover. love that. Yeah, John actually did some... John Cale actually did a collaboration with her for the Wuthering Heights soundtrack, so that was not an expected collaboration, to be honest, but hey, he's a living legend. He was part of the Velvet Underground. I'm sure he doesn't care in his 80s. He's just like, yeah, I want to do whatever I want. You're listening to Just John's Jams on Sunny Govan, and we have a WhatsApp if you want to get in touch, 07386 012 775. That's 07386 012 775. So get in touch with us, tell us about your day, enjoying the show, are you wanting a request, is it going well, or just want someone to talk to? As I said, 07386 012 775, that's the number to text in. Now on with our light show. Now how about some Jake Bug and Lightning Bolt.

The Weeknd and Blinding Lights. Yeah, the most streamed song of all time. Over 5 billion streams, overtook the previous record, which was Shape of You by Ed Sheeran. Apparently that song's about Abel, the Weeknd's real name, his relationship with one of the Hadids. I think it's Gigi Hadid. Bella Hadid is the other one, I forget who's who. But yeah, that was a massive, massive tune, his attempt to recreate some 80s disco era stuff. Dua Lipa did a similar thing with Future Nostalgia, which came out around the same time. And yeah, he's The Weeknd's also tried to become an actor recently. There was that show The Idol, which he was in with Lily Rose Depp. But yeah, he's primarily a musician, probably the most successful Canadian musician of the 21st century alongside Drake. But yeah, you're listening to Just John's Jams and our Lights show today. And just a reminder, if you are interested, Javid can help you with a CV if you want, or a job application. Just get in touch with him, Javid, J-A-V-E-D, at sunnyg.org. And yeah, he can arrange an appointment with you to go over some job applications, some stuff to put on your CV, just some tips or tricks of the trade. And yeah, he'll be happy to help you if you just get in touch with him. Now, just before we go to the ads, one more song. Lights by Ellie Goulding.

0: 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A voice for people seldom heard. الوحدة في المجتمع الخاص بك. بأيديك تخلق الراديو والشعب نادرا ما يسمع.
1: 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A voice for people seldom heard. خلاقیت شما نشان دهنده جایگاه شماست. پس خلاق باشید.
2: 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We are recovering addicts who meet regularly to help each other stay clean. This is a programme of complete abstinence from all drugs. There is only one requirement for membership, the desire to stop using. We suggest that you keep an open mind and give yourself a break. Our programme is a set of principles written so simply that we can follow them in our daily lives. The most important thing about them is that they work. There are no strings attached to NA. We are not affiliated with any other organisations. We have no initiation fees or dues, no pledges to sign, no promises to make to anyone. We are not connected with any political, religious or law enforcement groups and are under no surveillance at any time. Anyone may join us regardless of age, race, sexual identity, creed, religion or lack of religion. We are not interested in what or how much you used or who your connections were, what you have done in the past, how much or how little you have, but only in what you want to do about your problem and how we could help. If you or someone you know is struggling with a drug problem, call 0800 140 4645 or contact the website at www.glasgowna.com. You are no longer alone.
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copy, Life, Lights and Music. Yeah, I always remember that from the soundtrack to FIFA 09. Probably the best soundtrack in my view, apart from maybe FIFA Road to World Cup 98 because of stuff like Chumbawamba and Blur Song 2. But yeah, that song also mentions birthdays. And yes, this is my first live Sunny G show since my birthday. I was 31 on the 29th of July. And yeah, I was away abroad. And if you were listening last week, you'll know that I was recording from Antibes in the Riviera, or Côte d'Azur, if you want to be French about it. And it wasn't the easiest experience recording over there because, boy, oh boy, was it hot. And my computer was getting hot as well, so I had to pause in between. But yeah, thankfully it turned out all right. Yeah, you're listening to The Light Show on Just John's Jams. Reminder, we have WhatsApp, 0738 6012775 is the number if you want to get in touch with us. It tells you enjoying the show, are you having a good day or a bad day, or just want someone to talk to, go ahead. We will carry on now, and first band with light in their name now, The Lightning Seeds and The Life of Riley.

kind of painful to listen to that. Chester Bennington's one of the few celebrity deaths that's really, really hit me hard in my time. Yeah, Robin Williams, Alan Rickman, and Avicii were the others, which just, I couldn't believe it. I mean, I remember when there was rumors that Chester died, and I was like, no, absolutely not, no way, no way, but it was true. One More Light was the last song that Linkin Park ever released with Chester Bennington and also Rob Burden, who was their drummer. When Linkin Park came back, Rob was replaced by a guy called Colin Britton, and Chester was replaced by Emily Armstrong, who is the lead vocalist of another band called Dead Sarah. Yeah, it's just painful to think what was going through Chester's mind at the time. Yeah, he just clearly was in a bad way for a long time, but yeah, it was. He leaves behind a legacy of great music. You're listening to The Light Show on Just John's Jams, and the next song, I was debating whether to play the Bruce Springsteen version or the Manfred Mann's Earth Band version, and I chose Manfred Mann. Blinded by the Light.

Lord and Green Lights from Melodrama in 2017. And now we have come to the end of the show. Thanks so much for listening to Just John's Jams. It's been the light special today. Be back again with you very soon. And yes, I'm glad to be back in the studio properly after doing a recording last time and missing out the week before. But yeah, we've got one more light-related song to play for you. Fly and Tayo Cruz, Shine a Light. And I'll see you soon.

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those who can hear me, I say, do not despair. The misery that is now upon us is but the passing of greed, the bitterness of men who fear the way of human progress. 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And so long as men die, liberty will never perish. 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

My friend, I can barely see a grain of sand. 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Sad times when a man dines after lines and black wine, thinking that's divine. This world's past its prime.

mother else vengeance time. 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The events itself is distraction time. 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

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I said,

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The music they play should suit everyone. 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See what Sonny G can do for you. Please remember to turn on that dial. Sonny G's the best by a country mile. Everybody's loving Sonny Govan.

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0: Yo, what's up? This is Coolio with the Flow, and you're checking out the sweet sounds of Sonny Govan. 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

0: Another scorcher here on Byers Road. Great day to dig out those retro shades, crack open a can of sparkling Fairtrade cucumber schnapps, and let that designer poodle off the leash. And if you're heading to Kelvin Grove Park to drink Buckfast ironically, don't forget to keep it tuned to West End FM, the true voice of Glasgow.
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1: 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We're joined in the studio today by a fantastic guest who's someone I admire greatly for their community work, and I'm very excited that he can be here for our first ever live broadcast. Let me welcome Loki, Scottish rapper,

0: Waddle's crisps in 70 million minute sims. Bingo wings over Scotland, this is a little grim. Cloaking all my illicit sins in an insignificant rhythmic din. No bad for a kid that used to live in a bin. In truth, I'm sitting here on Twitter and...
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